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0: This is Kathy Coleman.
1: Well, I guess it was back in 63 when eating my cooking got the better of me, so I asked this little girl I was going with to be my wife. Well, she said she would, so I said I do. But I'd have said I wouldn't if I'd have just knew how saying I do was gonna screw up all of my life. Well, the first few years weren't all that bad. I'll never forget the good times we had, 'cause I'm reminded every month when I send her the child support. Well, it wasn't too long till the lust all died, and I'll admit I wasn't too surprised the day I come home and found my suitcase sitting out on the porch. Well, I tried to get in, she changed the lock. Then I found this note taped on the mailbox that said, "Goodbye, Turkey, my attorney will be in touch." So I decided right then and there I was gonna do what's right, give her fair share. But brother,

ain't heard nothing yet. Why, they give her the color television set, then they give her the house, the kids, and both of the cars. See? Well, then they start talking about child support, alimony, and the cost of the court. Didn't take me long to figure out how far in the toilet I was. I'm telling you, they have made a mistake, cause it adds up to more than this cowboy makes. Besides, everything I've ever had worth taking, they've already took. While she's living like a queen on alimony, I'm working two shifts.

0: but I don't have to worry about toting a billfold anymore. I let my wife tote it. I'm gonna be carrying food stamps. You get it, Judge? I'm gonna be just. That's not funny, huh?
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hard to get through since you've gone. 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
3: Well, hello, Dolly. It's great to see you again.
4: Well, it's good seeing you, and we got some fun stuff to talk about today.
3: Yes, we do, and I'm thrilled to be here in studio to do just that. You've got a new project out.
4: I do. In fact, we've got a live album, and it's called Live from London. We did this when we were on tour last year at the O2 Arena, and we just had such a great crowd, such a wonderful time. We thought, well, we need to put this out as a DVD and a CD, so that's what we're doing.
3: So we get the best of both worlds. We don't only get to hear your beautiful voice, we get to see the beautiful lady behind the voice, too.
4: Well, I don't know about that, but I'm there. People can kind of feel like they're sitting right on the front row watching it from the comfort of their own home.
3: Well, we're going to hear a lot of great live music today that is featured on your new Live from London DVD and CD release. But before we get to the music, I gotta ask, as a singer, songwriter yourself, Dolly, what made you decide that Here You Come Again was the right song for you? And did you know that it was going to be the song that would cross you over into mainstream America?
4: Well, I don't think anybody can ever know what song's going to be a hit, or we'd all be rich and famous every time we put out a record. But I just knew that that was a great song, and I was, at that particular time, purposely trying to find songs that were more pop-oriented, that were still true to me, but that could cross over into a bigger audience.
3: Well, let's play it, shall we? Here's Dolly Parton with Here You Come Again from her new Live from London

0: That was Here You Come Again. I'm Sharla McCoy, in studio with the legendary country music icon, Dolly Parton. Dolly, speaking of hit songs, when you were asked to act in the movie 9 to 5 with Lily Tomlin and Jane Fonda, you said you would love to do it as long as you could take a stab at writing the theme song for the movie. What gave you the insight to know it would be a number one hit?
1: Well, I'm first and foremost a songwriter. I love to sing. I love everything else I do. But I had not at that time been in a movie. I had been offered several things, and when Lily Tomlin, who was really, really hot at that time, and Jane was a huge star, I thought, well, if I'm ever going to try it, this would be a great thing. If it's a hit, you know, I can just take part of the credit. And if it's a failure, I can just blame it all on them, because nobody will know me, you know, in the movies. But seriously, when I started to work on the film, I said to them up front that I, as a songwriter, I wanted to have a chance to write something. I didn't know if that was going to be a hit either. You never can know. But I really took the time on the set and took my fingernails. This sound that you're hearing now is my acrylic nails. I thought it sounded like a typewriter. So every day when we were filming, I would just watch things happening, and I'd kind of, you know, kick around with, you know, working 9 to 5 and just little things that would come to me. Then I'd go back to my hotel at night and kind of put it down. So I wrote that over the course of time. And luckily, you didn't know if the movie was going to be a hit, but the movie was a smash hit. And little did I know at that time that I was going to spend the rest of my life working a 9 to 5 job.
0: And it also went all the way to Broadway.
1: Yes, it did. In fact, I got to write all the music because I had written the theme song and was in the original. So the fact that I was here, I am 30 years later, still working that 9 to 5 job, getting a chance to write a musical was a first for me as well. So that whole little song is the gift that keeps on giving.
0: And what a gift it is, too. Here's Dolly Parton and her classic hit, 9 to 5.

0: and you're listening to the Dolly Parton Live from London Mini Radio feature. I'm your host, Sharla McCoy. Now, back to the studio with Dolly. Dolly, there's only a handful of classic songs, and one of your songs is in that very, very small group. I Will Always Love You has become an icon in and of itself, garnering two number one hits for you. One with Whitney Houston, and again with you and Vince Gill.
1: We had a top 10 record with Vince, and I've had hit with it twice, which is kind of set a record with that when we did it in the Best Little Whorehouse in Texas. We used it as a theme song, and I'd already had a number one record in the early 70s. So that's also another one of those songs that just keeps coming back around. It's easy to sing. The chords are kind of long and drawn out, and as a singer, you can just let it go and just keep singing it. But it's a very touching, moving song.
0: Since we've known each other for years, Dolly, I know the behind the scenes of where the song comes from, but how do you feel about having your heart laid out there for everyone to see?
1: Well, when you write songs like that, I write a lot of songs to leave my heart wide open. I'm a songwriter, and you have to live with your emotions on your sleeve. Otherwise, you would never be able to write. So I think all through the years, through all of my songs, there are bits and pieces of me, my joys, my sadness, my sorrows. And a lot of people just think if you have a personality that you don't feel and you don't hurt and you don't suffer like other people do. But that is not the case. And this particular song did lay my feelings out. But it's also, you know, like one of those songs where love just finds its own way and has its own feelings and it's got its own name.

You have all you ever dreamed of. Oh, I do wish you joy. I wish you lots of happiness.

0: And that was Miss Dolly Parton and I Will Always Love You, right here on the Live from London mini radio special. The Grass is Blue is one of the most beautifully crafted songs ever written, Dolly. The double meaning in the lyrics show just what a prolific songwriter you truly are. As you reach into your soul to tell your song stories, do you worry about giving too much of you away?
1: Well, I don't think there's such a thing as a songwriter giving too much of themselves away. That's how you make your living. And I write some of my saddest songs when I'm my happiest. I write some of my happiest songs when I'm my saddest. I've laid myself right out in the open and in the public for my whole life. I've been in this business for so long. So I want people to know who I am. I want people to know my feelings, and I want to be able to get them out there.
0: And that's why people love you so much, because they feel like they know you. You're not hiding behind a wall. You're just being Dolly.
1: Yeah, I'm just like everybody else. I want people to know that.
0: Here's Dolly Parton with The Grass is Blue. Now I

0: We're in studio visiting with Dolly Parton about her new Live from London DVD CD combo project. I'm Sharla McCoy, your host for today. Dolly, it's quite obvious you feel right at home on any stage you perform on. But as cameras were rolling as you performed at the O2 Arena for this DVD CD release, was there any type of new feeling you felt on this magnificent stage?
1: No, I knew that it was a great arena. It was a wonderful place, but it's the same with everywhere I go. I don't see the building. I see the people. And every time I do a show, I look at my fans. It's like when we do a show, it's like a family reunion. It was just a big family reunion. We had like 18,000 people in that arena. It was a very intimate feeling, though, because the fans were so warm. But it made for wonderful visuals, the fact that the cameras could really scan the, you know, that big of a place and really show the audience. But still, it was a very warm and intimate thing because we don't get to travel overseas that much. I've always had many, many fans in England. And so because you don't get to go, they really want to show you how much they miss you, how much they love you and want you to come back. And if you don't get to come back, they want you to go away knowing that you went away loved. So that was a perfect place for it. And we're just very proud of that whole project.
0: Well, we thank you so much for not only opening your heart and your soul up to us on this, but taking us into a closer walk with you so we could see behind the scenes how things happen. You know, there's so many of us that we just don't get to see that side of the business, and you shared that with us, and we thank you. The whole project is just absolutely wonderful. Your recordings are awesome, but to see you live is just untouchable.
1: Well, thank you. People love to see you. I always say people don't come to see me be me. They come to see me be them because I relate to them and I'm able to kind of connect with them and they love me and I love them. And it's kind of a little love fest. And that's what makes the performing in front of a live audience so special. So I hope people do get out of it what we put in it and what we got out of it.
0: Well, we thank you again.
1: Well, I want to thank all of you for having me today, and we hope that you've enjoyed this as much as we have. Hopefully you'll go away feeling much better than you did before we started. So again, thank you, and I'm happy that we had this time together.
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And they truck them to market in 50-foot rigs. 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

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And the band was called Curly and the Cocky Stranglers or something. 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

summer's eve. On a train bound for nowhere, I met up with a gambler. 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
1: She came in and she told me, she said, I'm leaving you. I said, oh, you are? Well, let me tell you something. If you leave, I suggest you stay gone. And I mean stay gone forever.
2: And I miss you. I'm not going to go into why I missed her. Well, there was one particular thing that she used to do late at night. I miss that especially. I could count off, I suppose, 1,000 things I missed. I don't want to go into it right now.

0: When Troy and I were on the road with the Great Country Songbook, the first one, we wrote a song together that was actually all about our heroes and the people that we were singing about and those that we grew up with and you know, were inspired by. And so we just figured, luckily my friend here, I said to Beck, do you want to sing this song with us? And she said, no, that's your song. And I said, well, are you okay if we put it on the end of the album as like a bonus track? And yeah, you were cool about it.
1: Oh yeah, I'm playing drums on this track, so I really enjoyed
0: she
1: it.
0: She started speaking to me about a month later, so it's okay.
2: Great music, all the time.

You know, she came to see him one last time. Oh, and we all wondered if she were. And it kept running through my mind. This time, he's over her for good.

0: She changed. I could see she was struggling and that something was wrong, but I didn't know what to do. So I suggested she talk to someone. If only I knew then what I know now.
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And she said, "You want a boogie with me, baby? 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And I looked her right in the eye. Real cool. And I said, "Nothing." She said, "You want a boogie with me? You want to move with me, boogie?

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Because I was too tough. And the band was called Curly and the Cocky Stranglers or something. They weren't real bad, were they? You wouldn't want to know what they're playing.

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I'm chewing on PK. Got one hand on the wheel and arm around her neck. The other hand going down and turning on the radio. They're playing our favourite song. You want a boo?

Back a few months ago, I was headlining at a great big nightclub. And he put me up a couple of days early. I came in a couple of days early, and they put me up at what they call the Star Suite. Now, here I am, headliner in one of the biggest nightclubs in the country, and I wake up at 8 o'clock in the morning in this Star Suite, all by myself. Yeah, that's what I said, aw. But I did what I've always done, man, to cheer myself up. I picked up my guitar, I sat down, I wrote me a little song. Now, this is how it feels to be alone at the top of the hill and trying to figure out why.

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Well, I could have lots of friends if I wanted,

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Can't wait to look in the mirror. 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Cause I get better looking. I get better looking each day. 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To know me is to love me. 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

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Give yourself a hand.

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If you leave, I suggest you stay gone. And I mean stay gone forever. You hear me? Ever. So she left. And then I miss her. I'm not going to go into why, mister. Well, there's one particular thing that she used to do late at night. I miss that especially. I can count off, I suppose, 1,000 things I missed. I don't want to go into it right now.

0: 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And here's your host, Charlotte McCoy.
1: Well, hello, Dolly. It's great to see you again.
2: Well, it's good seeing you, and we got some fun stuff to talk about today.
1: Yes, we do, and I'm thrilled to be here in studio to do just that. You've got a new project out.
2: I do. In fact, we've got a live album, and it's called Live from London. We did this when we were on tour last year at the O2 Arena, and we just had such a great crowd, such a wonderful time. We thought, well, we need to put this out as a DVD and a CD, so that's what we're doing.
1: So we get the best of both worlds. We don't only get to hear your beautiful voice, we get to see the beautiful lady behind the voice, too.
2: Well, I don't know about that, but I'm there. People can kind of feel like they're sitting right on the front row watching it from the comfort of their own home.
1: Well, we're going to hear a lot of great live music today that is featured on your new Live from London DVD and CD release. But before we get to the music, I gotta ask, as a singer, songwriter yourself, Dolly, what made you decide that Here You Come Again was the right song for you? And did you know that it was going to be the song that would cross you over into mainstream America?
2: Well, I don't think anybody can ever know what song's going to be a hit, or we'd all be rich and famous every time we put out a record. But I just knew that that was a great song, and I was, at that particular time, purposely trying to find songs that were more pop-oriented, that were still true to me, but that could cross over into a bigger audience.
1: Well, let's play it, shall we? Here's Dolly Parton with Here You Come Again from her new Live from London

0: That was Here You Come Again. I'm Sharla McCoy, in studio with the legendary country music icon, Dolly Parton. Dolly, speaking of hit songs, when you were asked to act in the movie 9 to 5 with Lily Tomlin and Jane Fonda, you said you would love to do it as long as you could take a stab at writing the theme song for the movie. What gave you the insight to know it would be a number one hit?
1: Well, I'm first and foremost a songwriter. I love to sing. I love everything else I do. But I had not at that time been in a movie. I had been offered several things, and when Lily Tomlin, who was really, really hot at that time, and Jane was a huge star, I thought, well, if I'm ever going to try it, this would be a great thing. If it's a hit, you know, I can just take part of the credit. And if it's a failure, I can just blame it all on them, because nobody will know me, you know, in the movies. But seriously, when I started to work on the film, I said to them up front that I, as a songwriter, I wanted to have a chance to write something. I didn't know if that was going to be a hit either. You never can know. But I really took the time on the set and took my fingernails. This sound that you're hearing now is my acrylic nails. I thought it sounded like a typewriter. So every day when we were filming, I would just watch things happening, and I'd kind of, you know, kick around with, you know, working 9 to 5 and just little things that would come to me. Then I'd go back to my hotel at night and kind of put it down. So I wrote that over the course of time. And luckily, you didn't know if the movie was going to be a hit, but the movie was a smash hit. And little did I know at that time that I was going to spend the rest of my life working a 9 to 5 job.
0: And it also went all the way to Broadway.
1: Yes, it did. In fact, I got to write all the music because I had written the theme song and was in the original. So the fact that I was here, I am 30 years later, still working that 9 to 5 job, getting a chance to write a musical was a first for me as well. So that whole little song is the gift that keeps on giving.
0: And what a gift it is, too. Here's Dolly Parton and her classic hit, 9 to 5.

0: and you're listening to the Dolly Parton Live from London Mini Radio feature. I'm your host, Sharla McCoy. Now, back to the studio with Dolly. Dolly, there's only a handful of classic songs, and one of your songs is in that very, very small group. I Will Always Love You has become an icon in and of itself, garnering two number one hits for you. One with Whitney Houston, and again with you and Vince Gill.
1: We had a top 10 record with Vince, and I've had hit with it twice, which is kind of set a record with that when we did it in the Best Little Whorehouse in Texas. We used it as a theme song, and I'd already had a number one record in the early 70s. So that's also another one of those songs that just keeps coming back around. It's easy to sing. The chords are kind of long and drawn out, and as a singer, you can just let it go and just keep singing it. But it's a very touching, moving song.
0: Since we've known each other for years, Dolly, I know the behind the scenes of where the song comes from. But how do you feel about having your heart laid out there for everyone to see?
1: Well, when you write songs like that, I write a lot of songs to leave my heart wide open. I'm a songwriter, and you have to live with your emotions on your sleeve. Otherwise, you would never be able to write. So I think all through the years, through all of my songs, there are bits and pieces of me, my joys, my sadness, my sorrows. And a lot of people just think if you have a personality that you don't feel and you don't hurt and you don't suffer like other people do. But that is not the case. And this particular song did lay my feelings out. But it's also, you know, like one of those songs where love just finds its own way and has its own feelings and it's got its own name.

you have all you ever dreamed of. Oh, I do wish you joy. I wish you lots of happiness.

0: And that was Miss Dolly Parton and I Will Always Love You, right here on the Live from London mini radio special. The Grass is Blue is one of the most beautifully crafted songs ever written, Dolly. The double meaning in the lyrics show just what a prolific songwriter you truly are. As you reach into your soul to tell your song stories, do you worry about giving too much of you away?
1: Well, I don't think there's such a thing as a songwriter giving too much of themselves away. That's how you make your living.

0: And I write some of my saddest songs when I'm my happiest. I write some of my happiest songs when I'm my saddest. I've laid myself right out in the open and in the public for my whole life. I've been in this business for so long. So I want people to know who I am. I want people to know my feelings, and I want to be able to get them out there.
1: And that's why people love you so much, because they feel like they know you. You're not hiding behind a wall. You're just being Dolly.
0: Yeah, I'm just like everybody else. I want people to know that.
1: Here's Dolly Parton with The Grass is Blue.
0: Now

0: We're in studio visiting with Dolly Parton about her new Live from London DVD CD combo project. I'm Sharla McCoy, your host for today. Dolly, it's quite obvious you feel right at home on any stage you perform on. But as cameras were rolling as you performed at the O2 Arena for this DVD CD release, was there any type of new feeling you felt on this magnificent stage?
1: No, I knew that it was a great arena. It was a wonderful place, but it's the same with everywhere I go. I don't see the building, I see the people. And every time I do a show, I look at my fans. It's like when we do a show, it's like a family reunion. It was just a big family reunion. We had like 18,000 people in that arena. It was a very intimate feeling, though, because the fans were so warm. But it made for wonderful visuals, the fact that the cameras could really scan the, you know, that big of a place and really show the audience. But still, it was a very warm and intimate thing because we don't get to travel overseas that much. I've always had many, many fans in England. And so because you don't get to go, they really want to show you how much they miss you, how much they love you and want you to come back. And if you don't get to come back, they want you to go away knowing that you went away loved. So that was a perfect place for it. And we're just very proud of that whole project.
0: Well, we thank you so much for not only opening your heart and your soul up to us on this, but taking us into a closer walk with you so we could see behind the scenes how things happen. You know, there's so many of us that we just don't get to see that side of the business, and you shared that with us, and we thank you. The whole project is just absolutely wonderful. Your recordings are awesome, but to see you live is just untouchable.
1: Well, thank you. People love to see you. I always say people don't come to see me be me. They come to see me be them because I relate to them and I'm able to kind of connect with them and they love me and I love them. And it's kind of a little love fest. And that's what makes the performing in front of a live audience so special. So I hope people do get out of it what we put in it and what we got out of it.
0: Well, we thank you again.
1: Well, I want to thank all of you for having me today, and we hope that you've enjoyed this as much as we have. Hopefully you'll go away feeling much better than you did before we started. So again, thank you, and I'm happy that we had this time together.
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Darling, I've wasted a lot of years not seeing the real you. 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

0: When Troy and I were on the road with the Great Country Songbook, the first one, we wrote a song together that was actually all about our heroes and the people that we were singing about and those that we grew up with and you know, were inspired by. And so we just figured, luckily my friend here, I said to Beck, do you want to sing this song with us? And she said, no, that's your song. And I said, well, are you okay if we put it on the end of the album as like a bonus track? And yeah, you were cool about it.
1: Oh yeah, I'm playing drums on this track, so I really enjoyed
0: it. She started speaking to me about a month later, so it's okay.

0: Hey, what do you want to do today?
1: I don't know.
0: Want to go to the movies?
1: Nah.
0: How about going roller skating?
1: Oh, nah.
0: Hey, I know what we can do.
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Well, I guess it was back in 63 when eating my cooking got the better of me, so I asked this little girl I was going with to be my wife. Well, she said she would, so I said I do. But I'd have said I wouldn't if I'd have just knew how saying I do was gonna screw up all of my life. Well, the first few years weren't all that bad. I'll never forget the good times we had, cause I'm reminded every month when I send her the child support. Well, it wasn't too long till the lust all died, and I'll admit

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Why, they give her the color television set, then they give her the house, the kids, and both of the cars. See? Well, then they start talking about child support, alimony, and the cost of the court. Didn't take me long to figure out how far in the toilet I was. I'm telling you, they have made a mistake, cause it adds up to more than this cowboy makes. Besides, everything I ever had worth taking, they've already took. While she's living like a queen on alimony, I'm working two shifts, eating bologna, asking myself,

0: 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But I don't have to worry about toting a billfold anymore. I let my wife tote it. I'm gonna be carrying food stamps. You get it, Judge? I'm gonna be. That's not funny, huh?
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But I am here to tell you, you can. 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Something that you know is damaged.

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